0: In the program Spotlight, now we bring you a discussion on key union cabinet decisions. The participants are K.V. Prasad, senior journalist, and Sonu Sood, anchor.
1: The union cabinet in its meeting today approved of 6 very important decisions relating to infrastructure of the country, relating to environmental protection, and to the energy security of the country in these times of the West Asia conflict. So to discuss these decisions, we have with us Mr. Prasad. Mr. Prasad, we'd like to know from you the first decision, if we talk about the ATF price stabilization fund, which has been announced today after the cabinet meeting in the briefing by Union Minister Ashwini Vaishnav. How important is this decision and what does it really mean on the ground for the airlines and for the consumers?
2: We do know that, as you mentioned at the beginning, the West Asia crisis has led to energy problems for everybody in the world. Since the energy supply lines are affected, everybody is under pressure. And as a result, the fuel has gone up everybody, I mean, whether it is consumption. And in terms of aviation turbine fuel, it's a very important component for airlines because that's what the energy which runs. The prices have really shot up from what, about 62 to 0.5 to almost 140. So that shows that airlines would find it very, very difficult to keep control on the prices because 40% of your input cost goes up. Obviously, you have to deal with it. And considering the fact that the government of India has capped the ATF price, which again is not economically, it's okay. You have to stabilize the fund. Mm-hmm. You have to stabilize the pricing. So in terms of economics, you need to look forward and look at how best you can deal with the situation. So the government of India's scheme to establish a 10,000 crores one-time budgetary support where the oil marketing companies will also benefit and airlines will be the scheduled Indian airline, that is all airlines scheduled in India and running national and international on routes will get some, so the corpus will compensate the oil marketing companies for the losses because of the international prices going up.
1: So this will mean that the airlines will be able to give stable prices to the customers. We can see price stability in the fares also.
2: Yeah, that is the intention because eventually if the fuel prices keep going up every now and then, the airlines need to readjust its operating costs and the oil marketing companies to absorb some of the losses it has been absorbing. And also the airlines will be able in a position to, when they get price stabilization, to support domestic and international operations. So you can have a fair amount of certainty that this is the basket in which you can operate. This is what it is going to cost. And so obviously your operations cost is known. So it helps them because the import prices of fuel will vary according to demand and supply, as we all
1: right.
2: know. So that is kind of stabilizes at this level, is what is the understanding.
1: In fact, when you're talking about the volatility in the prices, this is said to be a self-sustaining revolving fund. Can you explain to us that how is it going to be ensured that the fund is replenished when the energy prices go down? Is that how it is going to work?
2: See, one of the benefits they talk, as you mentioned, is of course to ensure that airlines get some stability in their airline operations, facilities for passengers, high-value cargo and business travelers. Over a period of time, it will allow the oil marketing companies to recover the losses. For instance, due to the West Asia crisis, we do know the international ATF prices of the aviation turbine fuel went almost 2.5 times, that is from 60.50 liter in March this year to 142 in May this year. And as I mentioned, 40% of this cost. So how the government is going to look at it, it says ATF, the aviation turbine fuel accounts for, as I said, 40% of the operating costs. So in kind of over a period of time, you've created a 10,000 support, budgetary support. Because of this, it's something which the government will say when prices stabilize, the airlines know what kind of prices. If the prices go up, some money goes out the fund. When the prices go down, it kind of equalizes and you're allowed to, you have a kind of a saving basket from which you can rejuggle your finances.
1: So can you tell us how is it going to really impact the economy, this decision which has been taken? Because if we see, you know, a lot of countries, the airlines and the flights are getting affected. So we have not seen so far in India. And due to this step of the government, if the airline operations are stabilized, it is said that more than 70,000 jobs are going to be protected. Can you tell us the positive impact on the economy?
2: As I just mentioned, the fact remains that this volatility in prices have led to the operational cost of airlines, and that indirectly affects the overall health of the airlines, number one. Now, also there is one important aspect is we do know that capping of an ATF prices that the government of India plays a cap, that is a purely a measure which cannot be permanent. This is a stopgap arrangement because in the long run, oil marketing companies cannot keep on keeping the price low because the government has said so when it is importing fuel at a very higher cost. So that is an unreasonable expectation. So this is so to find out, and also remember, we in India we are facing a particular situation because of the closure of airspace in the western border, that is Pakistan. So as a result, Indian flights which are leaving towards the western parts of the world and other parts of that side, it has to take a longer route. So all that is added to the cost, and obviously when airlines profits go down and their operating costs increasing, it's going to affect all round. As I said, the bulk cargo movement depends, that gets affected. Passenger movements gets affected. Your support services get affected. Everything gets affected. So in a way, as you mentioned, the kind of job figure you mentioned that is going to result in saving of so many jobs, this is directly and indirectly because of the operating costs and operating margins that the airlines work on. Unless you make profits, unless you are sustainable in terms of economically, obviously you can't underwrite expenditure.
1: So the period for which this ATF price stabilization support will be in force is 36 months, and it will shield the OMCs from losses arising from volatile and elevated ATF prices during this ongoing West Asia crisis. And the impact that we will see on the airlines, you feel that this is going to be salutary for the tourism sector, for the business sector, for inclusive development also going on at the normal pace, because we have a lot of now connectivity in the regional tier 2, tier 3 cities of the country.
2: We all know that air travel has increased in almost a decade. Government of India's Udaan scheme is also directed to encourage more and more people from tier 2 and tier 3 cities to travel on air and make it affordable to them from the Udaan scheme. So obviously you're trying to raise footfalls on these things. Apart from all that, you do understand that because of the rising nature of the economy, people are willing to spend money to cut down on travel costs because that seems to be more economical, and also in terms of requirement. Apart from traveling of people, what is most important is the movement of bulk cargo, and especially some high-value cargo, which you and I may not realize it, but that forms the bulk of the carrier's revenue model. So this is 36 months is a period the government of India thinks is estimates that this thing can work. It has an elbow room. And after 36 months, if it requires, because there's an annual review built into it, so the advantage is the government will be reviewing it annually. And once, if required, it can also extend depending on the conditions that they exist. So right now, it has a 3-year sunset clause as we look at it.
1: And apart from this very crucial decision which was taken today for the aviation ecosystem, the Union Cabinet has also approved a scheme for support to National Capital Region Planning Board for replacement of old trucks and buses in Delhi NCR area. And this financial outlay is 9,585 crore rupees. Can you tell us how it is going to incentivize the owners of trucks and buses to registered in Delhi NCR region that comply with BS4 or earlier emission norms to replace them with BS6 or electric vehicles? What is the thought behind this decision?
2: We all know that especially those of us who reside in Delhi or are in and around this national capital region, we do know that every time, especially during the winter, onset of winter, the pollution levels go high and the GRAP, that is the Graded Response Action Plan, comes into force, which is mandated, and at different levels, and when it crosses, I think, stage 3 or stage 4, trucks and commercial buses of a certain category, that is a BS4, were not allowed to come inside the city or not operate. That led to a lot of issues because obviously movement is affected. People, cargo, goods, services, everything gets affected. So government obviously looking at a long-term solution, and the long-term solution is move them from grade BS4, that is Bharat Stage 4, to Bharat Stage 6 vehicles. Now, that is easier said than done, because approximately some 2.7 lakh vehicles, which is almost 1.9 lakh trucks and about 16,000 buses, who are there in the NCR region. And by the way, the NCR, as all of us know, it consists of cities or tier 2 towns in about a 70-kilometer radius from Delhi, which spreads into Haryana, Rajasthan, and Uttar Pradesh. Now, people come here on a regular basis for carrying out their vocation, their own business, transport, whatever. So this has been a perennial problem over the last many years. So the government scheme plans to replace the Bharat Stage 4 petrol or diesel vehicles from Bharat Stage 6 petrol or diesel vehicles, and also electric vehicles, CNG-driven vehicle. So it's a basket of all three. It depends on the vehicle owners, what they want to look for as a replacement.
1: So it's a forward-looking step because we have to transition to cleaner mobility. That is the sustainable development goal also. So to that extent, you feel that this is a very, very landmark decision which has come where the government is actually helping financially and incentivizing the owners of trucks and buses, which are said to be the maximum pollutants in terms of vehicles.
2: This is a recurrent problem in North India, especially because of temperatures below. We have been seeing this for the last more than a decade. How do you grapple with this issue? Pollution, how do you clean up your skies? And goods and transport is also very essential. You just can't shut them down. You can restrict their movement for a certain period of time. So this has been a component. And if you remember last year and even earlier this year, the truck owners and also the transport owners raised, flagged this issue that how can we sustain? How do you expect us to go forward if you are going to impose these kind of restrictions? I think this is how combined effort went into it. I think even the month of May, there was a strike highlighting attention to the fact that BS4 vehicles get affected most at this point of time. Though they constitute in terms of percentage about 40%, it is estimated as per the government data that by changing from BS4 to BS3, the level of pollution will go down substantially. Mm-hmm. So I think that's one way, and this is a forward-looking step, and in which the government understands the benefits will draw over a period of time. It will not be overnight, but then certainly you're giving a way forward for these vehicle owners to see how best we can collectively address this problem that everybody faces towards the end of the year, every year.
1: And within the transport sector, trucks and buses account for 36% of PM2.5 emissions, with only 3% of the total fleet. So with this, the pollution can be expected to come down substantially. Also, with a total financial outlay of ₹9,585 crores, including the more than 5,000 crores from the central government and an estimated ₹1,601 crore in tax concessions from the participating states, you think it's a very, very collaborative kind of a step where states also have to pitch in equally?
2: Obviously, this NCR region, whole conception of national capital region was almost some 20 years ago when it decided to decongest the national capital by developing tier 2 cities and integrate them with the national capital. And as I said, something like 70 kilometers radius around in and around Delhi is treated as the NCR region. And in any case, people come into Delhi either as a migratory day migration or otherwise, or come for business, or people from Delhi travel to these places for business or place of residence. We all know all about it. This is a collective issue. States cannot absolve themselves of this issue. And obviously, when there is migration from state A to state B, or from Delhi to one of the satellite towns, or from the satellite towns to Delhi, Everybody pays a price in terms of pollution. So this is a collective approach. So that's why the figures that you mentioned about 600 crores in tax concession by the states, they're going to have zero taxes for it. That's one of the concepts. Mm-hmm. So center would give them money in terms of loan intervention, subvention. And the states will almost waive off registration fee and give some 100% motor vehicle tax concessions. And other things built into it. And not just that, the auto original equipment manufacturers will also offer some discounts on the showroom prices. So it's a collective effort by everybody to ensure that the wheels of economy don't stagger because of pollution.
1: And Mr. Prasad, the cabinet has approved a coastal highway from Rameshwaram, Konark to Paradeep in Odisha. It has approved a four-laning of Khagaria-Punia section. They have also approved four-laning of key sections of NH-63 and NH-563 in Telangana, and upgradation of NH-347B in Madhya Pradesh. So definitely these are also very forward-looking steps which the government has been taking constantly.
2: Yes, because we all know bulk of our road transport is just not transport people, but as I said, goods and services, your business. And when everybody is talking of in terms of saving time, ensuring that you reach from destination A to destination B at a much faster, you need to upgrade your infrastructure. And this has been the hallmark of the government in the last decade. So they've invested so much on infrastructure development. Road networks become very crucial because you may have a good port, but if you can't able to reach to the port by a good road, if you're not connected to the hinterland, then it doesn't serve the purpose. So this has to be an integrated approach. And this is what is reflected that every time you look into spreading your network of roads, you are actually developing the economy and allowing the, as I said, the wheels of economy move faster.
1: Thank you so much for this in-depth discussion.
2: Thank you very much.
0: You were listening to a discussion on key union cabinet decisions. The participants were K.V. Prasad, senior journalist, and Sonu Sood, anchor.
3: బామ వంటకాలు, సంప్రదాయ వంటలు, వంటింటి చిట్కాలు, బ్యూటీ టిప్స్, లేడీస్ క్లబ్, ఆడవాళ్ల ప్రపంచం, వీటన్నిటి సమాహారం మహిళలు మహారాణులు.
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0: In the program Spotlight, now we bring you a discussion on key union cabinet decisions. The participants are K.V. Prasad, senior journalist, and Sonu Sood, anchor.
1: The union cabinet in its meeting today approved of six very important decisions relating to infrastructure of the country, relating to environmental protection, and to the energy security of the country in these times of the West Asia conflict. So to discuss these decisions, we have with us Mr. Prasad. Mr. Prasad, we'd like to know from you the first decision, if we talk about the ATF Price Stabilization Fund, which has been announced today after the cabinet meeting in the briefing by Union Minister Ashwini Vaishnav. How important is this decision and what does it really mean on the ground for the airlines and for the consumers?
2: We do know that, as you mentioned at the beginning, the West Asia crisis has led to energy problems for everybody in the world. Since the energy supply lines are affected, everybody is under pressure. And as a result, the fuel has gone up everybody, I mean, whether it is conventional. And in terms of aviation turbine fuel, it's a very important component for airlines because that's what the energy which runs. The prices have really shot up from what, about 62 to 0.5 to almost 114. So that shows that airlines would find it very, very difficult to keep control on the prices because 40% of your input cost goes up. Obviously, you have to deal with it. And considering the fact that the government of India has capped the ATF price, which again is not economically, it's okay, you have to stabilize the fund, you have to stabilize the pricing. So in terms of economics, you need to look forward and look at how best you can deal with the situation. So the government of India's scheme to establish a 10,000 crores one-time budgetary support, where the oil marketing companies will also benefit and airlines will be the scheduled Indian airline, that is all airlines scheduled in India and running national and international on routes will be able to, they'll get some. So the corpus will compensate the oil marketing companies for the losses because of the international prices going up.
1: So this will mean that the airlines will be able to give stable prices to the customers. We can see price stability in the fares also.
2: Yeah, that is the intention because eventually if the fuel prices keep going up every now and then, the airlines need to readjust its operating costs and the oil marketing companies to absorb some of the losses it has been absorbing. And also the airlines will be able in a position to, when they get price stabilization, to support domestic and international operations. So you can have a fair amount of certainty that this is the basket in which you can operate. This is what it is going to cost. And so obviously your operations cost is known. So it helps them because the import prices of fuel will vary according to demand and supply, as we all know. So that is kind of stabilizes at this level, is what is understanding.
1: In fact, when you're talking about the volatility in the prices, this is said to be a self-sustaining revolving fund. Can you explain to us that how is it going to be ensured that the fund is replenished when the energy prices go down? Is that how it is going to work?
2: See, one of the benefits they talk, as you mentioned, is of course to ensure that airlines get some stability in their airline operations, facilities for passengers, high-value cargo and business travelers. Over a period of time, it will allow the oil marketing companies to recover the losses. For instance, due to the West Asia crisis, we do know the international ATF prices of the aviation turbine fuel went almost 2.5 times, that is from 60.50 liter in March this year to 142 in May this year. And as I mentioned, 40% of this cost. So how the government is going to look at it, it says ATF, the aviation turbine fuel accounts for, as I said, 40% of the operating costs. So in kind of over a period of time, you create a 10,000 support, budgetary support. Because of this, it's something which the government will say when prices stabilize, airlines know what kind of prices. If the prices go up, some money goes out of the fund. When the prices go down, it kind of equalizes and you're allowed to, you have a kind of a saving basket from which you can rejuggle your finances.
1: So can you tell us how is it going to really impact the economy, this decision which has been taken? Because if we see, you know, a lot of countries, the airlines and the flights are getting affected. So we have not seen so far in India. And due to this step of the government, if the airline operations are stabilized, it is said that more than 70,000 jobs are going to be protected. Can you tell us the positive impact on the economy?
2: As I just mentioned, the fact remains that this volatility in prices have led to the operational cost of airlines, and that indirectly affects the overall health of the airlines, number one. Now, also there is one important aspect is we do know that capping of an ATF prices that the government of India plays a cap, that is a purely a measure which is, which cannot be permanent. This is a stopgap arrangement, because in the long run, oil marketing companies cannot keep on keeping the price low because the government has said so when it is importing fuel at a very higher cost. So that is an unreasonable expectation. So this is so to find out, and also remember, we in India we are facing a particular situation because of the closure of airspace in the western border, that is Pakistan. So as a result, Indian flights which are leaving towards the western parts of the world and other parts of that side, it has to take a longer route. So all that is added to the cost, and obviously when airlines' profits go down and their operating costs increasing, it's going to affect all round. As I said, the bulk cargo movement depends, that gets affected. Passenger movements gets affected. Your support services get affected. Everything gets affected. So in a way, as you mentioned, the kind of job figure you mentioned that is going to result in saving of so many jobs, this is directly and indirectly because of the operating costs and operating margins that the airlines work on. Unless you make profits, unless you are sustainable in terms of economically, obviously you can't underwrite expenditure.
1: So the, you know, period for which this ATF price stabilization support will be in force is 36 months, and it will shield the OMCs from losses arising from volatile and elevated ATF prices during this ongoing West Asia crisis. And the impact that we will see on the airlines, you feel that this is going to be salutary for the tourism sector, for the business sector, for inclusive development also going on at the normal pace, because we have a lot of now connectivity in the regional tier 2, tier 3 cities of the country.
2: We all know that air travel has increased in almost a decade. Government of India's Udaan scheme is also directed to encourage more and more people from tier 2 and tier 3 cities to travel on air and make it affordable to them from the Udaan scheme. So obviously you're trying to raise footfalls on these things. Apart from all that, you do understand that because of the rising nature of the economy, people are willing to spend money to cut down on travel costs because that seems to be more economical, and also in terms of requirement. Apart from traveling of people, what is most important is the movement of bulk cargo, and especially some high-value cargo, which you and I may not realize it, but that forms the bulk of the carrier's revenue model. So this is 36 months is a period the government of India thinks is estimates that this thing can work. It has that elbow room. And after 36 months, if it requires, because there's an annual review built into it, so the advantage is the government will be reviewing it annually. And once, if required, it can also extend depending on the conditions that they exist. So right now, it has a 3-year sunset clause as we look at it.
1: And apart from this very crucial decision which was taken today for the aviation ecosystem, the Union Cabinet has also approved a scheme for support to National Capital Region Planning Board for replacement of old trucks and buses in Delhi NCR area. And this financial outlay is 9,585 crore rupees. Can you tell us how it is going to incentivize the owners of trucks and buses to registered in Delhi NCR region that comply with BS4 or earlier emission norms to replace them with BS6 or electric vehicles? What is the thought behind this decision?
2: We all know that especially those of us who reside in Delhi or are in and around this national capital region, we do know that every time, especially during the winter, onset of winter, the pollution levels go high and the GRAP, that is the Graded Response Action Plan, comes into force, which is mandated, and at different levels, and when it crosses, I think, stage 3 or stage 4, trucks and commercial buses of a certain category, that is a BS4, were not allowed to come inside the city or not operate. That led to a lot of issues because obviously movement is affected. People, cargo, goods, services, everything gets affected. So government obviously looking at a long-term solution, and the long-term solution is move them from grade BS4, that is Bharat Stage 4, to Bharat Stage 6 vehicles. Now, that is easier said than done, because approximately some 2.7 lakh vehicles, which is almost 1.9 lakh trucks and about 16,000 buses, who are there in the NCR region. And by the way, the NCR, as all of us know, it consists of cities or tier 2 towns in about a 70-kilometer radius from Delhi, which spreads into Haryana, Rajasthan, and Uttar Pradesh. Now, people come here on a regular basis for carrying out their vocation, their own business, transport, whatever. So this has been a perennial problem over the last many years. So the government scheme plans to replace the Bharat Stage 4 petrol or diesel vehicles from Bharat Stage 6 petrol or diesel vehicles and also electric vehicles as CNG driven vehicles. So it's a basket of all three. It depends on the vehicle owners, what they want to look for as a replacement.
1: So it's a forward-looking step because we have to transition to cleaner mobility. That is the sustainable development goal also. So to that extent, you feel that this is a very, very landmark decision which has come where the government is actually helping financially and incentivizing the owners of trucks and buses, which are said to be the maximum pollutants in terms of vehicles.
2: This is a recurrent problem in North India, especially because when temperatures low. We have been seeing this for the last more than a decade. How do you grapple with this issue? Pollution. How do you clean up your skies? And goods and transport is also very essential. You just can't shut them down. You can restrict their movement for some period of time. So this has been a component. And if you remember last year and even earlier this year, the truck owners and also the transport owners raised, flagged this issue that how can we sustain? How do you expect us to go forward if you are going to impose these kind of restrictions? I think this is how combined effort went into it. I think even the month of May, there was a strike highlighting attention to the fact that BS4 vehicles get affected most at this point of time. Though they constitute in terms of percentage about 40%, it is estimated as per the government data that by changing from BS4 to BS3, the level of pollution will go down substantially. Uh-huh. So I think that's one way, and this is a forward-looking step, and in which the government understands the benefits will draw over a period of time. It will not be overnight, but then certainly you're giving a way forward for these vehicle owners to see how best we can collectively address this problem that everybody faces towards the end of the year, every year.
1: And within the transport sector, trucks and buses account for 36% of PM2.5 emissions, with only 3% of the total fleet. So with this, the pollution can be expected to come down substantially. Also, with a total financial outlay of ₹9,585 crores, including the more than 5,000 crores from the central government and an estimated ₹1,601 crore in tax concessions from the participating states, you think it's a very, very collaborative kind of a step where states also have to pitch in equally?
2: Obviously, this NCR region, whole conception of national capital region was almost some 20 years ago when decided to decongest the national capital by developing tier 2 cities and integrate them with the national capital. And as I said, something like 70 kilometers radius around in and around Delhi is treated as the NCR region. And in any case, people come into Delhi either as a migratory day migration or otherwise, or come for business, or people from Delhi travel to these places for business or place of residence. We all know all about it. This is a collective issue. A state cannot absolve themselves of this issue. And obviously, when there is migration from state A to state B, or from Delhi to one of the satellite towns, or from the satellite towns to Delhi, Everybody pays a price in terms of pollution. So this is a collective approach. So that's why the figures that you mentioned about 600 crores in tax concession by the states, they're going to have zero taxes for it. That's one of the concepts. Mm-hmm. So center would give them money in terms of loan intervention, subvention. And the states will almost waive off registration fee and give some 100% motor vehicle tax concessions. And other things built into it. And not just that, the auto original equipment manufacturers will also offer some discounts on the showroom prices. So it's a collective effort by everybody to ensure that the wheels of economy don't stagger because of pollution.
1: And Mr. Prasad, the cabinet has approved a coastal highway from Rameshwaram, Konark to Paradeep in Odisha. It has approved a four-laning of Khagaria Purnia section. They have also approved four-laning of key sections of NH-63 and NH-563 in Telangana, and upgradation of NH-347B in Madhya Pradesh. So definitely these are also very forward-looking steps which the government has been taking constantly.
2: Yeah, because we all know bulk of our road transport is just not transport people, but as I said, goods and services, your business. And when everybody is talking of in terms of saving time, ensuring that you reach from destination A to destination B at a much faster, you need to upgrade your infrastructure. And this has been the hallmark of the government in the last decade or so. They've invested so much on infrastructure development. Road networks become very crucial because you may have a good port, but if you can't able to reach to the port by a good road, if you're not connected to the hinterland, then it doesn't serve the purpose. So this has to be an integrated approach. And this is what is reflected that every time you look into spreading your network of roads, you are actually developing the economy and allowing the, as I said, the wheels of economy move faster.
1: Thank you so much for this in-depth discussion.
2: Thank you very much.
0: You were listening to a discussion on key Union Cabinet decisions. The participants were K.V. Prasad, Senior Journalist, and Sonu Sood, Anchor.
3: బామ్మ వంటకాలు, సంప్రదాయ వంటలు, వంటింటి చిట్కాలు, బ్యూటీ టిప్స్, లేడీస్ క్లబ్, ఆడవాళ్ళ ప్రపంచం, వీటన్నిటి సమాహారం మహిళలు మహారాణులు.
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benefit from implementing programs and policies that adopt the notion of female empowerment. Women's empowerment enhances the quality and the quantity of human resources available for development. Empowerment is one of the main procedural concerns when addressing human rights and development. Women empowerment is key to economic and social outcomes. Benefits from projects that empower women are higher than those that just mainstream gender. More than half of bilateral finance for agriculture and rural development already mainstreams gender, but only 6% treats gender as fundamental. If half of small-scale producers benefited from development interventions that focused on empowering women, it would significantly raise the incomes of an additional 58 million people and increase the resilience of an additional 235 million people. According to the Food and Agriculture Organization, FAO, increasing women's empowerment is essential for women's well-being and has a positive impact on agricultural production, food security, diets, and child nutrition. Several principles define women's empowerment, such as, for one to be empowered, one must come from a position of disempowerment. They must acquire empowerment rather than have it given to them by an external party. Other studies have found that empowerment definitions entail people having the capability to make important decisions in their lives while also being able to act on them. Empowerment and disempowerment are relative to each other at a previous time. Empowerment is a process rather than a product. Scholars have identified two forms of empowerment: economic empowerment and political empowerment. Since the 1980s, the push for neoliberalism prioritizes competitiveness and self-reliance as a measurement for economic success. Individuals and their identifying communities that do not meet society's favored neoliberal standards are looked down and prone to lower their self-esteem. Some groups who do not fit the preferable neoliberal image are the lower working class and the unemployment. Specifically, neoliberalism has negatively impacted women's self-worth through its welfare reform policies. Mary Corcoran theorizes that conservative welfare reformers believe welfare dependency is the cause of poverty. This leads welfare reformers to widen the criteria for an individual to qualify as a welfare recipient, limiting the number of people dependent on welfare. These criteria include work requirements and time limits, rapidly pushing women into the labor market. The active push for women to enter the labor market reinforces the notion that single mothers and unpaid care laborers are unproductive to the American economy. In consequence, women are forced to settle for low-paying, unstable jobs while having to manage their maternal and domestic responsibilities. Scholars believe welfare reformers' underlying purpose is to disempower women by suppressing women's agency and economic independence. Women can counteract neoliberalism, social implications, and welfare reform by creating opportunities for women's empowerment, like job and training. In addition, policymakers are suggested to support job training to aid into entrance in the formal markets. One recommendation is to provide more formal education opportunities for women that would allow for higher bargaining power in the home. They would have more access to higher wages outside the home and, as a result, make it easier for women to get a job in the market. Women's empowerment and achieving gender equality help society ensure the sustainable development of a country. Many world leaders and scholars have argued that sustainable development is impossible without gender equality and women's empowerment. Sustainable development accepts environmental protection, social and economic development,

0: including women's empowerment in the context of women and development empowerment must include more choices for women to make on their own. Strengthening women's access to property, inheritance, and land rights is another method used to economically empower women. This would allow them better means of asset accumulation, capital, and bargaining power needed to address gender inequalities. Often, women in developing and underdeveloped countries are legally restricted from their land on the sole basis of gender. Having a right to their land gives women a sort of bargaining power that they would not normally have. They gain more opportunities for economic independence and formal financial institutions. Race has an integral impact on women's empowerment in areas such as employment can help create empowerment for women. Many scholars suggest that when we discuss women's empowerment, discussing the different barriers that underprivileged women face, which make it more difficult for them to obtain empowerment in society, is important when examining the impact of race in connection to employment. Significantly, examining how opportunities are structured by gender, race, and class can transpire social change. Work opportunities and the work environment can create empowerment for women. Empowerment in the workplace can positively affect job satisfaction and performance. Having equality in the workplace can greatly increase the sense of empowerment. In the case women have the opportunity to settle for stable jobs, women of color encounter a lack of equal accessibility and privileges in work settings. They are faced with more disadvantages in the workplace. Patricia Parker argues that African American women's empowerment is their resistance to control, standing up for themselves and not conforming to societal norms and expectations. In connection to power, feminist perspectives look at empowerment as a form of resistance within systems of unequal power relations. Within the society setting of race, gender, and class politics, African American women's empowerment in the work environment can be seen as resistance to attempts to fix meanings of appropriate identity and behavior, where such meanings are interpreted as controlling, exploitative, and otherwise oppressive to African American women. When talking about women's empowerment, many scholars suggest examining the social injustices on women in everyday organizational life that are influenced by race, class, and gender. Another methodology for women's economic empowerment also includes microcredit. Microfinance institutions aim to give microcredit to women who want to be entrepreneurs. The success and efficiency of microcredit and microloans are controversial and constantly debated. Some claim that microcredits alone does not guarantee women have control over the way the loan is used. Microfinance institutions do not address cultural barriers that allow men to still control household finances. As a result, microcredit may simply be transferred to the husband. Microcredit does not relieve women of household obligations. And even if women have credit, they do not have the time to be as active in the market as men. Thank you.
1: మిట్స్ 90.8 కమ్యూనిటీ రేడియో వింటూనే ఉండండి, విజ్ఞానం, వినోదం, సమాజ వికాసం కోసం.
2: 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Have you ever smiled in front of everyone but cried alone at night? Have you ever heard someone say, "You look fine, why are you overthinking?" Or maybe someone told you, "Just relax, everything will be okay." If only your mind had relax button like a mobile phone. Today we are talking about

Something very real, very important, and very often hidden behind smiles. Our topic today is depression and anxiety among women. Not as a medical lecture, but as a conversation between friends. Because somewhere in this conversation, someone listening today might feel finally someone understands. Before we go deeper, let's understand something simple. Everyone feels some sad sometimes. Maybe your favorite team lost a match. Maybe you failed an exam. Maybe someone didn't reply to your message for 2 days. But depression is different. Depression is when sadness stays for weeks or months. It drains your energy, motivation, and anxiety. Anxiety is like your brain pressuring the worry alarm again and again, even when there is no real danger. Imagine this. Your mind is like a WhatsApp group. Our negative thought sends a message, then 10 more than starts replying. Research from the World Organization shows women are almost twice as likely to experience depression compared to men. But why? Let's look at reality. Women often carry multiple responsibilities at once. A college student might be preparing for examinations, managing friendships, handling family expectations, thinking about career, sometimes facing comparison from relatives. We all know that famous question, "Beta, studies are okay, but what is your future plan?" And the moment you answer and the question arrives, it becomes like a rapid-fire round in KBC. But jokes about constant pressure can slowly affect mental health. Let me share a story. Let's call her Anjali. Anjali was a bright college student, always smiling, always helping friends, always submitting assignments first. But slowly things changed. She stopped attending classes, she avoided phone calls, she felt tired even without doing anything. One day her friend asked, "Anjali, what happened?" And she finally said, "I feel like I'm drowning, but nobody can see the water." The sentence explains depression perfectly. Sometimes the strongest people are fighting silent battles. Many people think depression means only crying. Not true. Sometimes it looks like loss of interest in things you once loved, constant tiredness, overthinking small issues, difficult sleeping, feeling worthless, sudden anger or irritation. And anxiety can show up as fast heartbeat, restlessness, panic attacks, fear of future situations, overthink conversations. Ever replayed a conversation in your mind like this? Did I say something wrong? What did she react like that? Maybe I should not have spoken. Congratulations, you have experienced the brain's replay feature. Unfortunately, there is no delete button, but there are ways to manage it. Let's talk about something every college student knows: social media. Scrolling Instagram sometimes feels like everyone is happy, successful, traveling, perfect skin. Meanwhile, you are sitting with assignments, messy hair, and Maggi noodles. The truth. Social media shows highlights, not reality. Even the happiest photos might hide difficult days. Remember this. Comparison is the fastest way to destroy peace of mind. One of the big problems is silence. Many women hesitate to speak about mental health because they hear things like "be strong, don't be emotional, others have bigger problems." But mental health is not competition. Pain cannot be measured. If someone breaks a bone, we say, "Please see a doctor." But when someone's mind is hurting, we say, "Just think positive." If positive thinking solved everything, exam fear would disappear instantly. Seeking help is not a weakness, it is a courage. Let's talk solutions. Here are simple but powerful habits. Talk to someone, a friend, a teacher, counselor, family member. Sometimes sharing problems makes them half lighter. Move your body, like doing yoga, walking, sports, dancing. Even a 10-minute walk can improve mood. Reduce overthinking triggers. Practice small gratitude. Seek professional help if needed. To every woman listening today, as a student, mother, daughter, professional, please remember this. You are allowed to feel tired. You are allowed to ask for help. You are allowed to take care of your mental health. Strength does not mean never breaking. Strength means healing and rising again. Before we close today's talk, I want to share one thought. Sometimes
Life feels like

a very long night. But remember, every night ends with a sunrise. And sometimes that sunrise begins with one conversation, one step, one moment of courage. If today's discussion helped even one listener feel less alone, then this hour has truly been meaningful. This is your host on MITS Community Radio 90.8, reminding you, take care of your mind, because a healthy mind creates a healthy life. Until we meet again, keep smiling, keep supporting each other, and remember, you are stronger than the storms inside your mind. Thank you.

0: well-being. It can result in approaches to support tribalized genders in a particular political or social context. While often interchangeable used, the more comprehensive concept of gender empowerment concerns people of any gender, stressing the distinction between biological and gender as a role. Women empowerment helps boost women's status through literacy, education, training, and awareness creation. Furthermore, women's empowerment refers to women's ability to make strategic life choices that were previously denied them. Nations, businesses, communities, and groups may benefit from implementing programs and policies that adopt the notion of female empowerment. Women's empowerment enhances the quality and the quantity of human resources available for development. Empowerment is one of the main procedural concerns when addressing human rights and development. Women empowerment is key to economic and social outcomes. Benefits from projects that empower women are higher than those that just mainstream gender. More than half of bilateral finance for agriculture and rural development already mainstreams gender, but only 6% treats gender as fundamental. If half of small-scale producers benefited from development interventions that focused on empowering women, it would significantly raise the incomes of an additional 58 million people and increase the resilience of an additional 235 million people. According to the Food and Agriculture Organization, FAO, increasing women's empowerment is essential for women's well-being and has a positive impact on agricultural production, food security, diets, and child nutrition. Several principles define women's empowerment, such as, for one to be empowered, one must come from a position of disempowerment. They must acquire empowerment rather than have it given to them by an external party. Other studies have found that empowerment definitions entail people having the capability to make important decisions in their lives while also being able to act on them. Empowerment and disempowerment are relative to each other at a previous time. Empowerment is a process rather than a product. Scholars have identified two forms of empowerment: economic empowerment and political empowerment. Since the 1980s, the push for neoliberalism prioritizes competitiveness and self-reliance as a measurement for economic success. Individuals and their identifying communities that do not meet society's favored neoliberal standards are looked down and prone to lower their self-esteem. Some groups who do not fit the preferable neoliberal image are the lower working class and the unemployment. Specifically, neoliberalism has negatively impacted women's self-worth through its welfare reform policies. Mary Corcoran theorizes that conservative welfare reformers believe welfare dependency is the cause of poverty. This leads welfare reformers to widen the criteria for an individual to qualify as a welfare recipient, limiting the number of people dependent on welfare. These criteria include work requirements and time limits, rapidly pushing women into the labor market. The active push for women to enter the labor market reinforces the notion that single mothers and unpaid care laborers are unproductive to the American economy. In consequence, women are forced to settle for low-paying, unstable jobs while having to manage their maternal and domestic responsibilities. Scholars believe welfare reformers' underlying purpose is to disempower women by suppressing women's agency and economic independence. Women can counteract neoliberalism, social implications, and welfare reform by creating opportunities for women's empowerment, like job and training. In addition, Policymakers are suggested to support job training to aid into entrance in the formal markets. One recommendation is to provide more formal education opportunities for women that would allow for higher bargaining power in the home. They would have more access to higher wages outside the home and as a result, make it easier for women to get a job in the market. Women's empowerment and achieving gender equality help society ensure the sustainable development of a country. Many world leaders and scholars have argued that sustainable development is impossible without gender equality and women's empowerment. Sustainable development accepts environmental protection, social and economic development, including women's empowerment in the context of women and development empowerment must include more choices for women to make on their own. Strengthening women's access to property, inheritance and land rights is another method used to economically empower women. This would allow them better means of asset accumulation, capital and bargaining power needed to address gender inequalities. Often women in developing and underdeveloped countries are legally restricted from their land on the sole basis of gender. Having a right to their land gives women a sort of bargaining power that they would not normally have. They gain more opportunities for economic independence and formal financial institutions. Race has an integral impact on women's empowerment in areas such as employment can help create empowerment for women. Many scholars suggest that when we discuss women's empowerment, discussing the different barriers that underprivileged women face, which make it more difficult for them to obtain empowerment in society, is important when examining the impact of race in connection to employment. Significantly, examining how opportunities are structured by gender, race, and class can transpire social change. Work opportunities and the work environment can create empowerment for women. Empowerment in the workplace can positively affect job satisfaction and performance. Having equality in the workplace can greatly increase the sense of empowerment. In the case, women have the opportunity to settle for stable jobs, women of color encounter a lack of equal accessibility and privileges in work settings. They are faced with more disadvantages in the workplace. Patricia Parker argues that African American women's empowerment is their resistance to control, standing up for themselves and not conforming to societal norms and expectations. In connection to power, feminist perspectives look at empowerment as a form of resistance within systems of unequal power relations. Within the society setting of race, gender, and class politics, African American women's empowerment in the work environment can be seen as resistance to attempts to fix meanings of appropriate identity and behavior. Where such meanings are interpreted as controlling, exploitative, and otherwise oppressive to African American women. When talking about women's empowerment, many scholars suggest examining the social injustices on women in everyday organizational life that are influenced by race, class, and gender. Another methodology for women's economic empowerment also includes microcredit. Microfinance institutions aim to give microcredit to women who wants to be entrepreneurs. The success and efficient of microcredit and microloans are controversial and constantly debated. Some claim that microcredits alone does not guarantee women have control over the way the loan is used. Microfinance institutions do not address cultural barriers that allow men to still control household finances. As a result, microcredit may simply be transferred to the husband. Microcredit does not relieve women of household obligations. And even if women have credit, they do not have the time to be as active in the market as men. Thank you.
1: మిట్స్ 90.8 కమ్యూనిటీ రేడియో వింటూనే ఉండండి, విజ్ఞానం వినోదం సమాజ వికాసం కోసం.
2: 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Have you ever smiled in front of everyone but cried alone at night? Have you ever heard someone say, "You look fine, why are you overthinking?" Or maybe someone told you, "Just relax, everything will be okay." If only your mind had a relax button like a mobile phone. Today we are talking about something very real, very important, and very often hidden behind smiles. Our topic today is depression and anxiety among women. Not as a medical lecture, but as a conversation between friends. Because somewhere in this conversation, someone listening today might feel, finally someone understands. Before we go deeper, let's understand something simple. Everyone feels some sad sometimes. Maybe your favorite team lost a match. Maybe you failed an exam. Maybe someone didn't reply to your message for 2 days. But depression is different. Depression is when sadness stays for weeks or months. It drains your energy, motivation, and anxiety. Anxiety is like your brain pressuring the worry alarm again and again, even when there is no real danger. Imagine this. Your mind is like a WhatsApp group. Our negative thought sends a message, then 10 more than starts replying. Research from the World Organization shows women are almost twice a likely to experience depression compared to men. But why? Let's look at reality. Women often carry multiple responsibilities at once. A college student might be preparing for examinations, managing friendships, handling family expectations, thinking about career, sometimes facing comparison from relatives. We all know that famous question, "Beta, studies are okay, but what is your future plan?" And the moment you answer, and the question arrives, it becomes like a rapid-fire round in KBC. But jokes apart, constant pressure can slowly affect mental health. Let me share a story. Let's call her Anjali. Anjali was a bright college student, always smiling, always helping friends, always submitting assignments first. But slowly things changed. She stopped attending classes, she avoided phone calls, she felt tired even without doing anything. One day her friend asked, "Anjali, what happened?" And she finally said, "I feel like I'm drowning, but nobody can see the water." The sentence explains depression perfectly. Sometimes the strongest people are fighting silent battles. Many people think depression means only crying. Not true. Sometimes it looks like loss of interest in things you once loved, constant tiredness, overthinking small issues, difficult sleeping, feeling worthless, sudden anger or irritation. And anxiety can shows up as fast heartbeat, restlessness, panic attacks, fear of future situations, overthink conversations. Ever replayed a conversation in your mind like this? "Did I say something wrong? What did she react like that? Maybe I should not have spoken." Congratulations, you have experienced the brain's replay feature. Unfortunately, there is no delete button, but there are ways to manage it. Let's talk about something every college student knows: social media. Scrolling Instagram sometimes feels like everyone is happy, successful, traveling, perfect skin. Meanwhile, you are sitting with assignments, messy hair, and Maggi noodles. The truth: social media shows highlights, not reality. Even the happiest photos might hide difficult days. Remember this: comparison is the fastest way to destroy peace of mind. One of the big problem is silence. Many women hesitate to speak about mental health because they hear things like "be strong, don't be emotional, others have bigger problems." But mental health is not competition. Pain cannot be measured. If someone breaks a bone, we say, "Please see a doctor." But when someone's mind is hurting, we say, "Just think positive." If positive thinking solved everything, exam fear would disappear instantly. Seeking help is not a weakness, it is a courage. Let's talk solutions. Here are simple but powerful habits. Talk to someone a friend, a teacher, counselor, family member. Sometimes sharing problems makes them half lighter. Move your body, like doing yoga, walking, sports, dancing. Even a 10-minute walk can improve mood. Reduce overthinking, practice small gratitude, seek professional help if needed. To every woman listening today, as a student, mother, daughter, professional, please remember this. You are allowed to feel tired. You are allowed to ask for help. You are allowed to take care of your mental health. Strength does not mean never breaking. Strength means healing and rising again. Before we close today's talk, I want to share one thought. Sometimes life feels like a very long night, but remember, every night ends with a sunrise. And sometimes that sunrise begins with one conversation, one step, one moment of courage. If today's discussion helped even one listener feel less alone, then this hour has truly been meaningful. 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Until we meet again, keep smiling, keep supporting each other, and remember, you are stronger than the storms inside your mind. Thank you.

0: മിറ്റ്സ് കമ്മ്യൂണിറ്റി റേഡിയോ 90.8.
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2: 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Today's topic: How to save the environment. Today, we are discussing a topic that concerns everyone of us: how to save the environment with rising pollution, deforestation, and climate change. The Earth is sending us a clear signals. If we don't act now, the consequences will be destroys. Let's begin with you, Kundana.
3: Thanks, Afan. I believe that environmental protection is no longer optional. It's essential. Forests are being cut at an alarming rate. According to Indian State of Forest Report 2021, our forest recovery is about 24% of the land area, far below the 33% suggested by the National Forest Policy. To save the environment, we need to focus on afforestation and reforestation, banning single-use plastics, strict pollution control laws, and encouraging eco-friendly lifestyle. People must understand that even small actions like using cloth bags or avoiding overconsumption matter.
4: I completely agree, Kundana, but I want to stress the role of technology. Many people think development and environment protection can't go together, but that's not true. In fact, technology is key to solving environmental problems. For example, electric vehicles can reduce air pollution. Solar panels and wind turbines offer clean energy. Smart irrigation system helps farmers use water efficiently. Even in cities, smart waste management using IoT sensors is gaining popularity. If we combine tech with awareness, we can build a truly green economy.
5: That's inspiring, Aslam. From a young person's perspective, I feel students and youth have a big role to play. We are the next generation and we must inherit a livable planet. In schools, we can promote eco clubs and environmental competitions, campaigns like No Plastic Week or Green Campus, tree plantation drives and cleanliness campaigns. Also, let's not underestimate social media. Young people can use it to spread environmental awareness, challenge wasteful trends, and support sustainability.
6: Very true, Akhila. But one question remains. Why is there still so much inaction despite knowing all this?
3: That's a great point. One reason is lack of political will and corporate accountability. Industries release tons of pollutants into rivers and the air and often get away with fines. The government must ensure stricter penalties for polluters, implementation of green norms in construction, mining and transport, better waste management systems, especially in cities. And importantly, we need to educate rural and urban communities equally about the importance of environmental care.
4: Absolutely. Another issue is accessibility. For example, many people don't switch to solar energy because of the high initial cost, even though it saves money long term. That's why the government must offer more subsidies.

0: is and incentives for adopting green tech. In fact, India's initiatives like the PM Kusum scheme is a step in the right direction. It helps farmers install solar pumps. We need more such efforts at local levels too.
1: Also, we must focus on changing attitudes. Many people still believe that one person's action doesn't make a difference, but that's false. Think about this. If one person switches to a bicycle instead of a bike, once a week, they reduce about 6 to 10 kgs of CO2 in a month. If every household saves just 1 liter of water a day, India can save over 1.3 billion liters daily.
2: These are powerful flags, Akhila. Let me ask one final question. What is one concrete step each of us can take today to help save the environment?
3: For me, it's reducing plastic. I carry my own cloth bags, steel water bottle, and avoid packaged items as much as possible.
0: I'm working on installing solar panels in my house and educating my local community about green tech.
1: I have started a recycling club in my school and encourage friends to save energy by switching off lights and fans when not needed.
2: Wonderful! I will commit to using public transport more often instead of driving. To sum up, environmental awareness, technology, education, government policy, and community involvement are the 5 key pillars to saving the environment. Let's remember, we don't need a few people doing sustainability perfectly. We need millions doing it imperfectly but consistently.
4: Thank you all for this insightful discussion. Let's protect our planet because there is no planet B.
0: Thanks all.
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5: రైతు నేస్తం మదనపల్లి ముచ్చట్లు లోకల్ టాలెంట్ ఓన్లీ ఆన్ మీట్స్ మార్నింగ్ కాఫీ ప్రతిరోజు మార్నింగ్ 7 AM to 9 AM మన మీట్స్ 90.8 కమ్యూనిటీ రేడియోలో.

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I am Syed Afrin, and today we will explore a field that literally builds the nation's civil engineering. If you are a student thinking about your future or someone curious about how our world is built, I would like you stay with me for some time. Here is a more detailed explanation about civil engineering. Civil engineering deals with planning, designing, construction, and maintenance of infrastructures. It shapes cities, villages, and industries. I had some basic examples for you about civil engineering. Roads and highways. Roads and highways connect people, cities, and markets, playing a key role in a country's development. 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These all offer strong career opportunities in planning, construction, traffic management, maintenance, design, construction, safety, water resource management, and infrastructure management. I have one interactive question for you. Look around you right now. Can you spot at least three things built by a civil engineers? I love to hear your answer. Let me explain you about main branches of civil engineering. Structural engineering deals with design, safe building and bridges, while geotechnical engineering focuses on soil and foundation behavior. Transportation engineering and environmental, water resources. Construction management handles roads and traffic, pollution control, water systems and project planning. It's your turn. Which branch sounds most interesting to you? Structural, transportation, environmental, or water resources? Let me know your answer, please. I can explain about some key features in civil engineering for your understanding. Field-oriented profession, combination of theory plus practical work, long-term impact on society, job stability, global demand. Civil engineering is all about building and maintaining basic facilities that people use every day. It focuses on designing and construction.

0: 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They also care about environmental protection and sustainable development. Planning, teamwork, and problem solving are major features of this field. 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It means Public Work Department, Irrigation Department, Railways, Municipal Corporations. 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

0: 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You are listening to MITS Community Radio 90.8 FM, the platform where knowledge meets opportunity. I am Syed Afrin, and today we will explore a field that literally builds the nation's civil engineering. If you are a student thinking about your future or someone curious about how our world is built, I would like you stay with me for some time. Here is a more detailed explanation about civil engineering. Civil engineering deals with planning, designing, construction, and maintenance of infrastructures. It shapes cities, villages, and industries. I had some basic examples for you about civil engineering. Roads and highways. Roads and highways connect people, cities, and markets, playing a key role in a country's development. 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These all offer strong career opportunities in planning, construction, traffic management, maintenance, design, construction, safety, water resource management, and infrastructure management. I have one interactive question for you. Look around you right now. Can you spot at least three things built by a civil engineers? I love to hear your answer. Let me explain you about main branches of civil engineering. Structural engineering deals with design, safe building and bridges, while geotechnical engineering focuses on soil and foundation behavior. Transportation engineering and environmental water resources. Construction management handles roads and traffic, pollution control, water systems and project planning. It's your turn. Which branch sounds most interesting to you? Structural, transportation, environmental, or water resources? Let me know your answer, please. I can explain about some key features in civil engineering for your understanding. Field-oriented profession, combination of theory plus practical work, long-term impact on society, job stability, global demand. Civil engineering is all about building and maintaining basic facilities that people use every day. It focuses on designing and constructing roads, bridges, buildings, dams, and water systems. Civil engineers ensure safety, strength, and durability of structures. They also care about environmental protection and sustainable development. Planning, teamwork, and problem solving are major features of this field. Overall, civil engineering helps in developing cities and improving quality of our life. I would like to explain some career scopes and job opportunities in civil field, like government sectors. It has some options like PWD. It means Public Work Department, Irrigation Department, Railways, Municipal Corporations. 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